0: From kickoff to the final whistle, BetMGM Tonight is back now.
1: Lloyd is the single back. And on first down, play action. Love rolls, throws, back in the end zone, caught, touchdown, Christian Watson! And the first Lambeau leap of 2026 as the Packers spring out in front, 6-0.

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1: 32.

0: touchdowns, 2 interceptions. His defense gives up 48 points.
1: Yeah, they got destroyed by Jordan Love.
0: This guy has in his playoff career, in 7 games, has 1,962 pass yards, which averages 280 per game, 14 touchdowns and 7 interceptions. He's completed 65% of his passes in the playoffs. This is not a quarterback problem. This is a defense problem. Like I said, those 2 games against San Francisco, I'll give you. San Francisco did a good job defending him, as the Atlanta Falcons just scored another touchdown. They're going to
1: Austin Hooper. Austin Hooper touchdown, 16-1.
0: There you go. There you go.
1: Oh, that's fantastic. Oh, and what a throw that was from Penix. Oh, this guy rocks, man. This guy rocks my socks. Michael Penix. I can't get enough of this kid.
0: Michael Penix rocks my socks, and Dak Prescott isn't a top 10 quarterback in the NFL. What are we doing?
1: Well, hold on. I'm not saying that Penix is a top.
0: Brad says so much dumb stuff you can't keep up. And you're going to say Michael Penix rocks my socks, but Dak Prescott isn't a top 10 quarterback in the NFL? We got to stop with this. Look, I love watching the Cowboys lose. I love watching that fan base in shambles. I love all of that. It's fun. Okay. But you still have to look at it as a whole. And it is not a Dak Prescott problem. It's just not. The numbers don't back you up.
1: You like to throw out the numbers.
0: What are you
1: going to
0: bring up that he's 2-5? Even though wins and losses aren't a quarterback stat?
1: Well, sometimes they are. Sometimes they are.
0: When you lose 48-32, that is not a quarterback stat.
1: Okay, Combs, are you going to make me go through that 2024 game against the Packers where Dak Prescott was equally in fault as the defense was? Like, when he scores almost all of their points in garbage time and the Packers are playing prevent defense like the entire game, Dak Prescott threw 2 interceptions in that first half, including a pick six that led to the Packers being up 27-0. So, yes, when they're down 27-0 and 41-16, and in the fourth quarter, he puts together 2 touchdown drives and 3 drives where they accumulate over 230 yards of offense in just the fourth quarter in a game that they were down by 20 and 30 for most of it. Yes, his numbers are going to look okay. His numbers of 400 yards and 3 touchdowns are going to look good when you consider that 80% of that came in garbage time in a game that he contributed to losing because he threw 2 picks in the first half. And when they're down against San Francisco most of that game and he's trying to throw them back into it because he doesn't play well enough in the first half, yes, he is part of the problem. He dominated Tom Brady and the Buccaneers. That was a phenomenal, flawless game. He played great in that first game against Green Bay back in 2017. He played decent against the Rams in 2019, from what I remember. But like a lot of these games, when you're telling me, oh, well, look at the numbers he's putting up. He's averaging this and he's throwing these many touchdowns. Like a lot of those games, he led to them being down that they then have to just throw in the second half. And they've never really had that great of a run game either. So they've always been reliant on Dak. And what happens? He can't ever actually play an elite game. Not actually never. Because again, Buccaneers, yes. And a couple of those early playoff losses, he wasn't bad. But there have been many games recently, the losses to the Niners, that loss to the Packers, where he is just as much at fault as any poor Cowboys defense that they've had.
0: Pat, this is a quarterback that has completed 67% of his passes throughout his career, damn near 70% of his passes throughout his career. In 141 games, has damn near gotten to 40,000 yards passing, Pat. 249 touchdowns and 93 interceptions, and you're telling me he's not a top 10 quarterback in this league?
1: He's a very good compiler, and he's a very good regular season quarterback. He's a very good compiler that plays in a dome with perfect weather and plays in the NFC East, which has, for the large part over the last decade, been a mediocre division with mediocre defenses outside of the Eagles. And he's a very good quarterback in the regular season that has had great weapons around him for most of his career and an offense that has a good offensive line. with coaches and Mike McCarthy. Say what you will about Mike McCarthy. The guy always has great offenses. And yes, he has put up good numbers, but he's rarely won playoff games, especially as an underdog. He rarely beats good quarterbacks in the playoffs, and he usually struggles when he plays great defenses on the road. So again, very good quarterback. Like I said, 11th or 12th best in the NFL, and he's going to go down as, again, I mean, he's not going to be a Hall of Famer, but he's going to be a quarterback that puts up great numbers, and you're going to look back at the end of his career, and you're going to say, wow, look at how many passing yards, look at how many touchdowns, like you're doing right now. Not a top 10 quarterback. And I don't know if he's ever been.
0: You're out of your mind. This angers me the same way that people say that Brock Purdy right now is not a top 10 quarterback. Like, it's just, it boggles my mind how you can look at a guy in who produces the way that he produces, but has injury issues with everybody else on his team, has, you know, poor defensive play at times. Like, I just don't understand how you look at that. And there's no way, there is no world that you could ever convince me that Dak Prescott is not a top 10 quarterback in this league right now. There's no way.
1: I mean, we're both very much on the same page when it comes to Brock Purdy. I mean, it's a guy that got to the NFC title game in his rookie season as the last draft pick in the draft, and then got to the Super Bowl the next year. And you want to talk about, oh, well, it's the system. It's the system. Well, you need a quarterback that knows how to perform in that system. And he also knows how to perform in the playoff games. Dak doesn't. Very clear distinction. Okay. 310-840-4910. So Austin Hooper touchdown catch. Falcons lead the Packers 17-7. Green Bay trying to run the two-minute drill. And on their last pass, it looked like they got a first down, and then Tucker Kraft fumbled incomplete. Out of bounds. But on second review, I think they're going to rule it incomplete. And the Packers are going to have to punt. And they are most likely going into the halftime break down by 10. Falcons, baby. Dirty Birds. I told you this season was about to get a shot in the arm. Now it's early, because we've seen a lot of double-digit blown leads here early on in this season. But the Falcons are in complete control, up 17-7, getting the ball back in the final minute of the second quarter. We'll get you updated when we come back. Plus, we'll get you updated on some baseball scores. That's producer Brandon Combs. I'm Pat Boyle. This is BetMGM Tonight. Dak Prescott's not a top 10 quarterback on Westwood One Sports.
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1: On third and short, the handoff over the left side, a hesitation, and a burst into the end zone. Brian Robinson with a rushing touchdown to cap another monster drive for the Atlanta Falcons, who lead it 23-7.
2: Welcome on back. You heard that correctly. Kevin Kugler, Westwood One Sports, with the Brian Robinson touchdown run. The extra point was good. 24-7. Falcons pounding the Packers at Lambeau Field in Green Bay.

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0: on the way out. Just going to throw it in there and escape. Run, scurry somewhere else. To tell you all that has happened tonight, we do have the best sound in sports that we'll bring to you in just a bit and say what. But before getting to that, we hit on the Falcons side of things. The Green Bay Packers, how should they be feeling today? How far is too far? What makes a reaction an overreaction? I think they pressed the panic button, and we'll tell you why next.
1: The Chargers, Texans, Bucks, and Colts are among playoff hopefuls with the dreaded 0-2 start. Can any of those teams turn it around and beat the odds to make the postseason? Westwood One Sports.
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0: I'm trying to think other sports that we haven't covered. Soccer? No one on Team USA.
1: No. Yeah, no one on Team USA. Maybe you missed the mark a little bit years ago, like Alex Morgan would have been nice.
0: Yeah.
1: When Team USA women were dominating. I mean, although you could have, like, again, if Ben Shelton won the U.S. Open, you could have done a joint where it's him and Trinity Rodman, because their profile was kind of, you know, popping off when Shelton was there, because she was there and she was present and she was flying back and forth from D.C. where she plays to New York. Like, that would have made sense.
0: Has there ever been a college football athlete host?
1: No, because they would not. There would be impermissible benefits to get the college athlete there.
0: Nowadays, though.
1: Nowadays you can, but there's not an athlete big enough nowadays. Except for maybe Arch, but Arch doesn't like to show personality.
0: It's true. But then again, what college quarterback do we know has a great personality? They do a good job of hiding personality from quarterbacks.
1: I feel like we had a pretty good idea of who Fernando Mendoza was, like midway through the year last year.
0: I don't know. I think we learned that with Mendoza. That you're right. You have the we went 98 yards with my boys when he was at Stanford, or at Cal against Stanford. Yeah, we had a better sense, for sure. But maybe I'm biased because I've talked to Fernando a couple of times prior to him being with Indiana. Fun question. Fun topic
1: about WWE wrestlers.
0: John Cena hosted late last decade, I think.
1: Yeah, he hosted in 2016. Ronda Rousey was in 2016 as well. And then it's a big gap. I think then it was Dwayne in 2000. There are a couple pro wrestlers that would be interesting in this role. Like, I think Batista, he's not an active pro wrestler anymore, but
0: Pat McAfee.
1: Batista would be hilarious. I think McAfee would be, he'd sell into the bit, so I think he'd be good. MJF, he's not a WWE guy. Because he doesn't work for the Fed. He works at AEW. But MJF would be great. He's in a couple of movies coming up. He was with Sandler, and he was Sandler's son in Happy Gilmore, too. He can act. Becky Lynch would be good. There are a couple of wrestlers.
0: Is Sandler going to show Saturday night?
1: I'm sure. I mean, they're going to have a ton of the Knicks fans, the super fans there.
0: Oh, I can already see it. That's the monologue where you take questions from people in the audience, and it's going to be Sandman, Mariska, maybe Timothy Chalamet, Ben Stiller asking questions. They're like I could see the whole thing being, well, there's more to us than just basketball. And then they're all decked out in Knicks garb asking questions only about the Knicks.
1: I could see someone on the mouth if they were a Knicks MF Doom jersey.
0: What do we got? And put it to bed.
1: Unfortunately, no MF Doom, but I stumbled across a crazy art exhibit that could actually work if it was real. I'll explain what that means when we get back.
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0: wrestlers.
1: The last John Cena hosted late last decade, I think.
0: Yeah, he hosted in 2016. Ronda Rousey was in 2016 as well. And then it's a big gap. I think then it was Dwayne in 2000. There are a couple pro wrestlers that would be interesting in this role. Like, I think Batista, he's not an active pro wrestler anymore, but
1: Pat McAfee.
0: Batista would be hilarious. I think McAfee would be, he'd sell into the bit, so I think he'd be good. MJF, he's not a WWE guy because he doesn't work for the Fed. He works at AEW, but MJF would be great. He's in a couple of movies coming up. He was with Sandler, and he was Sandler's son in Happy Gilmore, too. He can act. Becky Lynch would be good. There are a couple of wrestlers.
1: Is Sandler going to show Saturday night?
0: I'm sure. I mean, they're going to have a ton of the Knicks fans, the super fans there.
1: Oh, I can already see it. That's the monologue where you take questions from people in the audience, and it's going to be Sandman, Mariska, maybe Timothy Chalamet, Ben Stiller asking questions. They're like, I could see the whole thing being, well, there's more to us than just basketball. And then they're all decked out in Knicks garb asking questions only about the Knicks.
0: I would kiss someone on the mouth if they were a Knicks MF Doom jersey.
1: What do we got? And put it to bed.
0: Unfortunately, no MF Doom, but I stumbled across a crazy art exhibit that could actually work if it was real. I'll explain what that means when we get back.
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0: across something that catches my attention. I think it's interesting, and this is a perfect encapsulation of that mentality. I stumbled across a place in Seattle that is called an inconvenience store, and I'm perplexed by this. I was like, well, what is an inconvenience store? Because I know what a convenience store is. You know what a convenience store is. Duh, right? You go, You get some things that are convenient. What a novel concept. So I was reading up on this store, and it's in Seattle. It's this combination of a store that you can actually buy things at, but it is also, in a sense, a very like Seattle sense, it's an art exhibit. It's meant to highlight, well, I don't really know what it's meant to highlight, but it's meant to highlight how we rely on material items or things of that nature. Again, I don't know. I'm not from Seattle. I don't know their way of life. But what caught my attention is, because this was in the headline, they sell Tangled headphones. And that hooked me. I'm a big J journalist over here. I understand how to write a lead. I understand how to write a big headline. The idea and the concept of buying pre-tangled headphones got my attention and got me down the rabbit hole. So they worked. They worked me.
1: Inconvenience store. Great, great concept for sure. But
0: I think if you buy soda there, it should be pre-shaken.
1: Seattle is probably top of the list of cities I haven't been to that I really want to. And it seems that all my friends have made trips to Seattle. Family members have made trips to Seattle this year. And I've never been.
0: What's stopping you?
1: It just hasn't happened. I've been to several places on the West Coast. Just haven't been to Seattle before. And actually, do you want to know the weirdest one? And I have no good explanation for it, is Chicago. I haven't been to Chicago either. That's the one huge city that I haven't been to.
0: I haven't been there either.
1: So those would be the two that I need to figure out a way, get out that way. But then you start thinking about it. Is there a period of time you'd like to live in these places? Like, you hear about Los Angeles in the 70s and 80s, what it was like there when you could actually drive around place to place when it wasn't as congested as it is today. Seattle in the 90s, featured in a lot of movies, when you have the grunge scene, what it was, that comes to mind. New York in the 70s, all the crazy things that were happening at that time. Boston, perhaps 20 years ago, with all the sports teams are good at once. Just trying to think if there's a city that you'd love to be at a specific period of time.
0: Literally any city right now is fine with me. I've never thought about being like in a time period.
1: What would be the best period of time to live in D.C.?
0: Now, I guess. I have no idea.
1: See, my thought would be when you got Joe Gibbs firing on all cylinders in the early 80s.
0: Oh, if you're talking from a sports standpoint, then yeah, in the 80s, early 90s, late 80s. But if you're talking a city standpoint, like there were a lot of things going on in the late 80s and 90s that maybe didn't make this place so fun to live.
1: Huh. Makes sense. Denton Day, we'll leave it on that note. Everybody have yourself a better day than Matt LaFleur is set to have. Hoo boy, Atlanta 35, Green Bay 14. This has been Westwood One Sports Night.
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1: .com. 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Is Lane Kiffin going to lose two straight? 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
18: We do have a small chance for showers this afternoon. Otherwise, most spots will remain dry with highs in the middle to upper 80s to lower 90s. Overnight lows will drop off pretty quickly into the middle to upper 60s. Now, this weekend's pretty interesting. We've got some scattered shower potential throughout the afternoon hours on Saturday. Better rain chances Sunday morning, but keep an eye on the middle part of next week. We are expecting widespread showers and storms Tuesday through Thursday, with high temperatures tanking into the middle to upper 70s. For Kane to Bay and Fox 24, I'm meteorologist Josh Ruggers.
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1: Well, now because of you guys, every time that I have relations with my wife, I think of Will Levis. 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
1: Yeah.
2: What?
1: Can the stopwatch? Can I go longer than Will Levis?
3: The mayonnaise quarterback.
1: And you guys look up. 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
4: Hold on. There are not 32 quarterbacks in this league better than me. I know that for sure.
3: I'm reading the FCC handbook and contradictions. Is clear. We're good. That's it.
5: I love that the statement started as, because of you guys, every time I have relations with my wife, I was like, whoa, where's this
2: brother?
3: My father was a Jehovah's Witness. It's just, you never know what Pete's going to say. He is Pete Souza, co-hosting Addie Bates Produces. Laura Jimenez runs the board. And you know what? I've got the biggest upset in the NFL this weekend already figured out. Next on the Drake Toll Show.
0: Westwood One! We love sports. We love to laugh. We love hearing from you. 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
14: We do have a small chance for showers this afternoon. Otherwise, most spots will remain dry with highs in the middle to upper 80s to lower 90s. Overnight lows will drop off pretty quickly into the middle to upper 60s. Now, this weekend's pretty interesting. We've got some scattered shower potential throughout the afternoon hours on Saturday. Better rain chances Sunday morning, but keep an eye on the middle part.

0: next week. We are expecting widespread showers and storms Tuesday through Thursday, with high temperatures tanking into the middle to upper 70s. For Kane Debate and Fox 24, I'm meteorologist Josh Rugger.
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0: We are on the precipice of the final weekend of the regular season, and there is a lot on the line and a lot to still be determined. 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
16: We do have a small chance for showers this afternoon. Otherwise, most spots will remain dry with highs in the middle to upper 80s to lower 90s. Overnight lows will drop off pretty quickly into the middle to upper 60s. Now, this weekend's pretty interesting. We've got some scattered shower potential throughout the afternoon hours on Saturday. Better rain chances Sunday morning, but keep an eye on the middle part of next week. We are expecting widespread showers and storms Tuesday through Thursday, with high temperatures tanking into the middle to upper 70s. For Kane DeBay and Fox 24, I'm meteorologist Josh Rugger.
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3: Oh, see, that is one of the great sound bites of all time. See, and I mean that. CHSN, courtesy of the soundbite as the Chicago White Sox. How about the Whites? How about Chicago baseball? Do you want to hear something insane? And that is the voice of Munetaka Murakami, the first-year Japanese slugger, you know, launching, you know, moonshots for the White Sox this year. How does it feel to celebrate with your teammates? I am Japanese. As someone who loves Japan, famously loves Japan, I have Japanese tattoos. I have been to Japan. I love Japanese video games. I love everything. Love Japanese food. I am obsessed with this. Obsessed with it. And if the Yankees get bounced from the playoffs, which I'm expecting to happen, I actually think if the White Sox can make a run, I think I will adopt the White Sox as my team this October because I love Munetaka Murakami. We'll talk baseball in a second here, but got to tell you about BetMGM because BetMGM has two great ways to get even more out of this weekend's action. A college football parlay boost token and odds boost token will be available this weekend to boost your wagers as the action heats up. No matter how you're betting, BetMGM has you covered all weekend long. Please gamble responsibly and download the BetMGM app today. We'll get into, we don't have enough time this hour. I'll start next hour and we'll talk about like what's at stake this weekend in baseball, which is quite a bit actually. Like, the Phillies might not make the playoffs, probably will, but haven't clinched yet. Magic number of two as we head into the weekend. The Diamondbacks still mathematically alive for that final wild card spot. But just on Chicago for a second here, I was actually stunned to see this. Like, not floored, but pretty surprised because, you know, I've been watching sports for 40 years almost, basically. And the Cubs have been bad for most of my life. And the White Sox have been bad for most of my life. Now, like, the White Sox and Cubs have each won World Series in that time frame. But, you know, I really do think that for the most part, these teams have not been very good. Both the White Sox and Cubs clinched playoff berths yesterday. That is the first time in history that they have clinched on the same day. Okay, like, that's a little normal. Clinch on the same day. I totally understand that. This one is really crazy. This is just the fourth time ever that the White Sox and the Cubs have both made the playoffs in the same year. It happened in the COVID year of 2020. Does it even count? The Yankees lost. If the Yankees had won the World Series, I would say yes. But they didn't, so it doesn't count. I'm being honest about that. It happened in 2008 and 1906. We went over 100 years in between the White Sox and the Cubs making the playoffs in the same year. So this, like, doesn't happen. So credit to both teams. Now, the Cubs, the expectation was they were going to be pretty good this year, right? And I know that just in betting circles, the White Sox were kind of a darling and that people expected, like, maybe the White Sox could exceed expectations this year. No one thought this was possible. Playoff berth. And the first team in the history of Major League Baseball, the White Sox are, to follow back-to-back 100-loss seasons, 121 losses a couple years ago, with a postseason berth. So that is awesome for the White Sox, and awesome for the Cubs, and you 3 100-loss seasons in a row, and great for the city of Chicago. Baseball playoffs are going to be really fun. Munetaka Murakami. How does it feel to celebrate with your teammates? Answer, I am Japanese. Yes. Yes, you are. And to him, I say, arigato gozaimasu. Thank you for what you have done for me and for all fans of the Chicago White Sox. Hour one done. Hour two for you coming up on the other side. More baseball.
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1: We do have a small chance for showers this afternoon. Otherwise, most spots will remain dry with highs in the middle to upper 80s to lower 90s. Overnight lows will drop off pretty quickly into the middle to upper 60s. Now, this weekend's pretty interesting. We've got some scattered shower potential throughout the afternoon hours on Saturday. Better rain chances Sunday morning, but keep an eye on the middle part of next week. We are expecting widespread showers and storms Tuesday through Thursday with high temperatures tanking into the middle to upper 70s. For Kane DeBain, Fox 24, I'm meteorologist Josh Rugger.
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0: Time for the most must-win game of the weekend, whether it's NFL or college. Update the results of the poll question before we get to that, Dylan.
1: When it comes to oysters, East Coast, West Coast, or no coast? East Coast went in with 45% at the moment.
0: Okay. I don't know if I'd agree with that, but I would say that they have some tasty ones. Prince Edward Island.
1: Ding, ding, ding.
0: Those are always great. Yes, Dylan.
1: I was about to say, PEI, have you explored?
0: Oh, okay. Yeah, yeah. No, I haven't been there, but I've had the oysters. Yeah, Paul.
2: Are there any East Coast, West Coast oyster wars? Is anyone any casualties there? Does it get terse?
0: I don't know if there's any turf wars there. Stat of the day brought to you by Panini America, the official trading cards of the Dan Patrick Show. Most must-win game of the weekend. Todd, I'll start with you. Which one stands out?
3: I'm going to go with Big Day Rays Lions needing to take care of business at Ford Field and not just win, but rough up those New York Jets. Quiet all the people that are saying the Lions have already missed their window to win a Super Bowl.
0: All right. How about you, Dylan? Most must-win game of the weekend.
1: I am going with the Texans, the Houston Texans, divisional matchup against the Colts. They do not want to start 0-3, Dan, and that defense...
0: Oh, they don't?
1: No, ideally not.
0: Okay.
1: Thank you.
0: Like Michael Penix wanted that. He'd like to have that pass back on that first drive, right?
1: You'd have to imagine so.
0: Yeah. The line was -2.5 yesterday. Now the Texans are only favored by 1.5 against the Colts. Yeah, you start out 0-3. And look, can they still win the division? Yes. But this is a team, there were a lot of experts, analysts who thought they would be a Super Bowl contending team. So far, that hasn't been the case. Marvin, how about you?
4: I'm going to go with the Oklahoma Sooners against Georgia. I think if they want to get themselves back in the national conversation as far as being a prominent team, they got to win this game.
0: All right. Paul?
2: Similar topic. The USC Trojans and Lincoln Riley, they've got 4 wins this year. They're 4-0, but they're Rutgers, Louisiana, Fresno State, San Jose State. Host Oregon. Then you have later in the season, you have Penn State, Ohio State, Indiana. Need this win to get back in the national title picture.
0: But Oregon is favored by 3, which is always interesting. That one's tricky. I was going to pick the Texans as well because you can't, you know, start out 0-3 and then tell me you're a Super Bowl contending team. And the other one was the Bengals. Bengals are favored by 3.5 against the Steelers. This is where if you're the Bengals and you've gotten off to a good start for a change, you're playing good defense for a change, you just don't want to lose that edge that you have if, you know, all of a sudden the Steelers and Aaron Rodgers figure things out and pull out the win. Kevin in Knoxville. Hi, Kevin. What do you have for me today?
5: Mr. Dan Patrick, how are you, sir?
0: Good, good, good.
5: 5'7" and 1/8", 177 pounds, 4 ounces. Dan, I just wanted to first tell you, thank you. I've been a longtime fan of your show. And Dan, also, I want to tell you how much I appreciate your ongoing support of mental health. I'm originally from Montana, relocated to Knoxville. I was an extreme snowmobiler, and I was buried alive in an avalanche. And thank goodness to some good, hard-working, blue-collar, beer-drinking buddies who dug me and another friend out, and we were all able to ride out safely. But more importantly is it took about a year for me to realize that I had survivor's guilt and PTSD, and finally was able to seek the help that I needed. And I just wanted to commend you, but more importantly, regardless of my story, I'm thank God I'm here. I'm in Knoxville and I'm a UT fan. My wife is UT grad of law school, and we feel that University of Tennessee is being a little bit underestimated right now with this matchup against Texas. I understand Texas is a very, very good ball club, but I've followed the career of Faison Braden for quite some time. He was number one recruit coming out of North Carolina. And he's a much, much better quarterback than people realize. He's extremely accurate.
0: You know what, Kevin? You get the opportunity to win the game. That's it. Yeah. When you want attention, you want credit, you'll get it. You beat Texas, you'll get it. And thank you for sharing. Yes, Marvin.
4: Oklahoma, Tennessee, and Florida. Those three schools are kind of all in the same boat as we want to regain that national promise that we had 10, 20 years ago.
0: Yeah, but, you know, when fans say, hey, we're not getting the attention we deserve. If you beat Texas, you'll get the attention you deserve. If USC beats Oregon, you're going to get the attention you deserve. If Oklahoma beats Georgia, that's how it works. You don't just randomly hand out plaudits and go, hey, you're great. I don't know how good USC is, but I'm going to find out on Saturday night. Yeah, Paul?
2: Yeah, you got to force the issue. Indiana football, we didn't talk about for generations. Last year we did.
0: Hottest rookies, biggest superstars, the all-time greats, the only place to collect them all. 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Final hour on the way. Kurt Warner will join us, Hall of Famer. And Marvin will be in the box, in the confessional, as we like to say. Please don't call it the box. It's the confessional. Okay?
4: Correct.
0: Okay. Thank you, Mark. Final hour in this Meat Friday. Right around the corner, more of your phone calls as well. 877-3DP-SHOW. 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
22: A surprise to start week three in the NFL is the Falcons with the Packers 35-14 in Green Bay. QB Michael Penix returning from last season's ACL injury, 256 yards passing and a touchdown, and Bijan Robinson 194 on the ground with two TDs.
23: As an offense and marrying the run game with the pass game, and you know, for the O-line, like those guys, they had a goal at the beginning of the week and they were like, we're going to go out there, be a more physical team, dominate.
22: Wideout Drake London matched Robinson. He had 194 yards receiving. The Falcons improved to 1-2 while the Packers fall to that same record. Among the action Sunday, the Seahawks visit the Commanders. Seattle QB Sam Darnold hoping to return from his week one injury. The Vikings' Kyler Murray recovered from his concussion will be back for Minnesota when they visit Tampa Bay. Three baseball teams, the Cubs, White Sox, and Guardians clinched playoff berths thanks to wins yesterday. MLB headed to the final weekend of the regular season. And the U.S. leads the international team 3-2 after day one of golf's President's Cup. I'm Matt McCoy.
24: 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Northwest Arkansas's home for the NFL. A Cumulus Media Station.
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4: We do have a small chance for showers this afternoon. Otherwise, most spots will remain dry with highs in the middle to upper 80s to lower 90s. Overnight lows will drop off pretty quickly into the middle to upper 60s. Now, this weekend's pretty interesting. We've got some scattered shower potential throughout the afternoon hours on Saturday. Better rain chances Sunday morning, but keep an eye on the middle part of next week. We are expecting widespread showers and storms Tuesday through Thursday, with high temperatures tanking into the middle to upper 70s. For Kane DeBain, Fox 24, I'm meteorologist Josh Rugger.
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2: We do have a small chance for showers this afternoon. Otherwise, most spots will remain dry with highs in the middle to upper 80s to lower 90s. Overnight lows will drop off pretty quickly into the middle to upper 60s. Now, this weekend's pretty interesting. We've got some scattered shower potential throughout the afternoon hours on Saturday. Better rain chances Sunday morning, but keep an eye on the middle part of next week. We are expecting widespread showers and storms Tuesday through Thursday, with high temperatures tanking into the middle to upper 70s. For Kane DeBain, Fox 24, I'm meteorologist Josh Rugger.
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3: We do have a small chance for showers this afternoon. Otherwise, most spots will remain dry with highs in the middle to upper 80s to lower 90s. Overnight lows will drop off pretty quickly into the middle to upper 60s. Now, this week, it's pretty interesting. We've got some scattered shower potential throughout the afternoon hours on Saturday. Better rain chances Sunday morning, but keep an eye on the middle part of next week. We are expecting widespread showers and storms Tuesday through Thursday, with high temperatures tanking into the middle to upper 70s. For KNWA and Fox 24, I'm meteorologist Josh Rugger.
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5: We do have a small chance for showers this afternoon. Otherwise, most spots will remain dry, with highs in the middle to upper 80s to lower 90s. Overnight lows will drop off pretty quickly into the middle to upper 60s. Now, this week, it's pretty interesting. We've got some scattered shower potential throughout the afternoon hours on Saturday. Better rain chances Sunday morning, but keep an eye on the middle part of next week. We are expecting widespread showers and storms Tuesday through Thursday, with high temperatures tanking into the middle to upper 70s. For Kane DeBay in Fox 24, I'm meteorologist Josh Rugger.
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1: 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Noon tomorrow kicks it off with a big matchup. 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

0: Scott Graham here from Sunday Night Football on Westwood One. 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
6: We do have a small chance for showers this afternoon. Otherwise, most spots will remain dry with highs in the middle to upper 80s to lower 90s. Overnight lows will drop off pretty quickly into the middle to upper 60s. Now, this weekend's pretty interesting. We've got some scattered shower potential throughout the afternoon hours on Saturday. Better rain chances Sunday morning, but keep an eye on the middle part of next week. We are expecting widespread showers and storms Tuesday through Thursday with high temperatures tanking into the middle to upper 70s. For KNDBain, Fox 24, I'm meteorologist Josh Rugger.
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2: 32.

0: It's not like you couldn't replicate this somewhere else. You know why I say that? Because he just freaking did it at Indiana. If the guy could do it at Indiana, he could do it anywhere. I would not get on the wrong side of this guy. He's not being unreasonable. You're complaining? You're bitching? They should be thanking this guy every single day that he still shows up in that facility. I don't care how hot it is. I don't care who they scheduled. I don't care what the final outcome was. What, 38 to nothing is not good enough? What, they didn't cover? Is that your problem? Is it a bet that you lost? This dude is not only the best thing that ever happened to your football program, he's one of the best things that ever happened to what's already a really good school, honestly. I'm not saying anybody is above reproach, but if anybody is, it's this freaking guy. He hasn't done enough for you? If ever anybody could say, you're welcome, it's that guy. I can see where he might feel unappreciated. Man, when you hit your knees at night, you best thank the man above for that guy every single night.
1: Yeah, it's pretty simple.
0: He's actually 30-2. He doesn't even know how much he's won. What are we, 20-2? No, Google actually, Sig, you're 30-2. 30-2 at Indiana, and he has to remind fans to get to the stadium and stay there and watch them. Because, by the way, he's going to coach them until the end of the game. He's going to coach them at the start of the game. So why are you not there before the game starts? Don't go L.A. fan, Bloomington fan.
2: Google me.
0: Wow, like they already? Already? It's incredible. Like, they're that spoiled? How could you have forgotten already? It just goes to show, man. It could happen to anybody. Worst program ever. He did the most incredible thing I've ever seen in college ball. And he's got to remind the fans. Can he get there? Can he stay there? The players don't leave because it's too hot. The coaches aren't leaving because it's too hot. Sorry, we only won 38-0. Wild. So I want to go back to Mike Elko for a minute. Ironwork C2Z in the chat. Jim, there are rumors Jimbo is lurking around Tallahassee. If that's true, Elko can't be far behind if Aggies don't bounce back. Coaching portal always open. JT in Austin. Let's not get carried away. Look, I'm not saying that A&M doesn't have ludicrously high expectations. They do. They spend a hell of a lot of money. I understand this. And I also know they don't have a lot of patience. They're short on that. Long on money, short on patience. And believe me, Elko knows. You saw that presser. He knows he can't get curb stomped at home by Kentucky. He knows that's totally unacceptable. But you're going to tell me after one game, and it was a bad loss and a great win. That was a great win by Kentucky and a bad loss by A&M. You're going to tell me after one bad loss that people are lurking? Nah, he's not in that kind of trouble. He better not be. Now, if he goes to the swamp and they get hammered again, I'm still going to say, come on, man. Cut this guy some slack. You love this guy before this last week, and you should. Damn good coach. And I don't think that's good comp, Tallahassee. Tallahassee's had a lot of trouble. A lot of trouble. Jay in Tampa. My wife's libido has tripled, and that's a problem. Signed, Indiana fan. Pretty much, dude. Well said. Pretty much. Just look at this guy, Steve Rogers, B2K. He picks fights with fans because he knows Indiana will always be a basketball school. No, dude, I think that he's not happy because he went to Indiana that had the worst football program ever and he won a natty. And now he's seeing some dissatisfaction from the fans. He's 30-2 and he sees some dissatisfaction. I think what he's saying is, are you kidding me? You don't appreciate what's going on here? We didn't win by enough? It's too hot for you? Hey, Sig, to me, can say whatever the hell he wants, especially if he keeps winning. If you were 0-4, that'd be one thing. But he's not. And by the way, the dude's got a lifetime exemption because he won a national championship in Indiana. He can say and do whatever the hell he wants. Not because Indiana's a basketball school, so he knows that he's covered. He's covered because he won a natty in football. Stay tuned.
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8: 32.

0: He did practice today. And then their edge rusher, TJ Sanders, he is out, had an appendectomy earlier this week. Yeah, Brad, again, I like the Chargers here. I hate that I like them. I've been saying it all week, though. I think you're going to get a desperate effort. Not that that doesn't always mean that it's going to they're going to play well, but I just can't see them playing any worse than they had in the first 2 weeks. So I do expect the defense to play better. Hopefully they can protect Justin Herbert. But either way, this is like the peak of the Bills versus the absolute basement of the Chargers. I think these teams gravitate a little bit back towards the middle here in this game. And I think the Chargers keep it within a touchdown. I think they win the game outright. Maybe I look like a jackass on Sunday.
1: Wow.
0: But I think they can win this game.
1: That's a team huevos projection, to say the least. So Godspeed to your social media accounts and the blowback you may receive if it goes horribly and terribly wrong, which could be the case because the Chargers have been absolutely ghastly through the first couple of weeks. But I'm back in a Charger as well. I'm not going to play anything on the spread. I'm not going to play anything on the total, but I like the over on Trey Harris, the number just being 30.5 receiving yards. He has done this in one of the two first games of the season, seeing a modest 4.5 targets per game, but playing a ton of snaps, 77% snap share. He's number 17, too, in total yak so far this season. He'll get a mixture of Harrison and Alford in coverage, and those two guys combined in that offensive backfield for Buffalo have given up a 64.3% catch rate and as well a 119.7 passer rating to their assignments. Buffalo is a collective just number 27 EPA per play defense on the back end. So I like Trey Harris to make some noise in the box score. I'll take the over 30.5 receiving yards at -115.
0: All right, very good. Let's get to our next game here in the Big Easy.
2: The Las Vegas Raiders, the New Orleans Saints.
0: All righty, home opener for the New Orleans Saints, and they get that big win over the Ravens last week. You can make the argument that they could be 2-0 if they were to convert that two-point conversion against the Detroit Lions in week one. But the Saints are 1-1. The Raiders are 2-0 with Kirk Cousins leading the way, and yet the Saints are 3.5-point favorites, total 43.5. Really quickly, Brock Bowers, we don't know if he's going to play. His absence from practice today was planned, according to Clint Kubiak, so you got to wait until Sunday to find out if Bowers is going to play. Meanwhile, for the Saints, Travis Etienne off the injury report. He's good to go. Their left tackle, Kelvin Banks, they put him on IR earlier this week for a high ankle sprain. Brad, I like the Raiders here. I think they've been a very good team so far. I like the Saints. I do. I'm starting to come around on them. I wasn't as optimistic as other people were. I still think this should not be a field goal or more, giving the Raiders plus the 3.
1: Yeah, look, I think the Raiders could cover this game. It could be like a 1 or 2 point victory for the New Orleans Saints, but I do believe the Florida League are going to win. I'm going to back Saints, as a matter of fact. And Juwan Johnson, I'll take the over 3.5 receptions at even money. That's +100. A guy that's done this in one of two of his first games this season, seeing 5.5 targets per game. He's run around 36 times for a contest, or at least 70% of his snaps played. Very high on target rate from Tyler Shuck. And Vegas, they've been outstanding so far against the pass. They're number 11 at EPA per pass defense, but Juwan Johnson's going to get fed. All I need is 4 receptions of cash, and I think we get there.
0: Yeah, but this is a big game for Tyler Shuck. You know, this Raiders team, they've ascended. Their defense has been pretty darn good, so I can't wait to see what Kellen Moore and Tyler Shuck have up their sleeve. And then we'll see if we get another big Ashton Jeanty game following what he did last week. Can they run on a New Orleans defense that I think is pretty mid, if I'm going to be honest. So that's a good game coming up on Sunday. That's a big litmus test game for both of those teams. See which one is really, truly a playoff contender. All right, when we come back, Sunday Night Football plans to be a banger in the Mile High City. We'll talk about that and plenty more games when we come back. Football Friday rolls on. Brad Evans, Pat Boyle, Ben Evans.
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20: 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It appears by its own numbers, the U.S. government seems insolvent. 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

0: every time, unlike Marvin Harrison. But I need you just to do it to me this one time, Marvin, in a positive way. And I think he will get the 6-8 targets, as I'm begging for. And a lot of people that are fans of the team that in the desert have been yearning for as well. Now, San Francisco was number 9 in dropback EPA defense on the season. Only 3 wide receivers have gotten a 30-yard mark against them, but they have allowed the 10th fewest wide receiver yards over the first 2 weeks. Yes, Harrison has only seen 6.6% of the team target share. Yikes! But he's got 18.5 ADOT. That's average depth of target. Only a 57.3 passer rating when targeted. So a little bit of the onus also falls on Jacoby Brissett. Lenore will be his primary assignment, who's given up a 72.7% catch rate. So put all together, I trust my gut. I believe that Marvin Harrison, hell, he might do this on one catch. We'll get to at least 30 yards. Please and thank you, football gods.
1: Yeah, you are a masochist. Now, I mean, you might look like a genius, but, you know, we'll see. We'll see how those routes look for Marvin Harrison Jr. early on in that game and how many snaps he's on the field for. I love Christian McCaffrey in this game. Look, I would probably think the Niners cover, but, you know, then again, Cardinals, they go on the road and beat the Chargers by double digits. How much of that was them playing great? How much of that was the Chargers playing terrible? And then they got waxed by Drew Lock and Emmanuel Wilson last week with the Seahawks. So I don't know really what to expect, how competitive the Cardinals are going to be. But look, I don't respect their front seven and their ability to stop Christian McCaffrey. So I think CMC in the run game, something that we haven't always now, you know, we're used to CMC having big games in the pass catching department. It feels like it's been a little bit since Christian McCaffrey has been consistently going off in the run game. Let me just double check here before I break out this puppy, break out this ladder that I'm looking to throw your way. So 68 rushing yards in that game against the Rams, which again, he didn't really play much of the fourth quarter. All right, here we go. Last time he went over 100 rushing yards, week 17 against your Chicago Bears last year when he ran for a 140. I think McCaffrey does it on Sunday. I think he runs wild against the Cardinals. CMC, over 56.5 rushing yards. I'll break out the ladder for 75 plus rushing yards at plus 190. And then CMC to hit the century mark, 100 plus rushing yards at plus 500.
0: I think they
1: run the ball early. I think they run the ball often. I know Kalon Black will get some touches, but I think that the Niners can ground and pound their way past the Cardinals and keep that defense on the field, which we saw last year was a laughing stock, Brad. So I know they've played okay through two games. But again, Emmanuel Wilson nearly ran for 100 against them last week in just the second half alone. I think CMC runs all over the Cardinals. 310-840-4910. We'll take a short break. We will continue to roll through these Football Friday games when we come back, including what feels like a playoff game inside Lucas Oil Stadium on Sunday between the Texans and the Colts. He's Brad Evans. I'm Pat Boyle. 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
2: 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Both bounce back from season-opening losses with big wins last week. 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